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Here's the DOOP double shot. 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

Box number one from Mike White in Burnham Wood, Wisconsin. Cool Bobby B here. Love to play your top three. It's easy and it's free. 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Phil and Fossey, South Philadelphia. Phil Battaglia, here's Philly Cuz, and I wish I didn't love you so.

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1: Cool Bobby B, top three.
0: We're counting down the top three doo-wops from Marty Weiss in Valencia, California. Number three, it's the Roulettes, and I See a

the Doo-Wop Stop. Here's the number one doo-wop from Marty Weiss in Valencia, California. If you happen to have a copy of the original 45 RPM record of this one, it's worth $10,000. These are the Hideaway.

0: Drivers on the new OpStop.
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0: Cool Bobby B. Cool Bobby B. Top 3. We're counting down to top 3 for our number 1 duo, Opera Diana, in Arlington, Virginia, with the Earls at number 3. It's Eyes.

0: Jackie Wilson on the doo-wop stuff.
1: Pennsylvania, 1957. An intruder breaks the flimsy lock on a radio station's transmitter room, boosts the power to a million watts, and starts broadcasting street corner doo-wop records throughout the eastern seaboard. Before the authorities could apprehend him, he sneaks out the back door into rock and roll history. He's wanted to this day. The voice you hear today is the same voice heard back in 1957. It is for that reason the origination point of this broadcast cannot be disclosed. Ladies and gentlemen, the cool Bobby B.

0: Peter Albigalion, Lou Rotondo, their version of Gloria. Those are the passions on the Doo-Wop Stop. Cool Bobby B, toll-free telephone line, 1-866-DOOWOP.
1: Cool Bobby B, top three.
0: Counting them down for Janine Sardo in Lords Valley, Pennsylvania. At number three, Shep and the Limelights.

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3: 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What?

0: the five keys. That's for Wesley Calloway in Trophy Club, Texas. It's called Dream On.
1: Cool Bobby B. Top three.
0: Counting down for Big Al, Al Ruffner in Taylor, Michigan. At number three with Cool Bobby B., here's Curtis Lee, Under the Moon of Love.

0: Grunert in East Haddam, Connecticut, and that's Teenager in Love.
1: Cool Bobby B, top three.
0: We're counting down top three for Lauren Peck, Miss Audrey in Modesto, California, and for Sam Donahue for Verna in Sayre, Pennsylvania. At number three, the Fleetwoods.

That's number one for Lauren Peck, Miss Audrey, on the new op stop of the Monotones, who wrote the book of love. I'm Cool Bobby B. Don't forget, for the very latest live concert info, we always have it for you. It's easy. 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Just click on LAR, L-A-R, LAR Enterprises, out of Virginia. Let's take a bus ride down with the Jarmels and their version of The Way You

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1: Pennsylvania, 1957. An intruder breaks the flimsy lock on a radio station's transmitter room, boosts the power to a million watts, and starts broadcasting street corner doo-wop records throughout the eastern seaboard. Before the authorities could apprehend him, he sneaks out the back door into rock and roll history. He's wanted to this day. The voice you hear today is the same voice heard back in 1957. It is for that reason the origination point of this broadcast cannot be disclosed. Ladies and gentlemen, the cool Bobby B.

presented for Augie and Donna in Wappinger Falls, New York, just a stone's throw from Poughkeepsie. Cool Bobby B here with little Stephen Van Zandt, and the city weeps tonight.

on for Donna McCrossin in Olympia, Washington, originally from Massachusetts, and this group, originally from West Philadelphia. It's Patti LaBelle and the Bluebells, Down the Aisle.

0: baby, I'm a happy man. Cool Bobby B, toll free 1-866-D-O-O-W-O-P-P. 1-866-DOOP.
1: Cool Bobby B, top three.
0: Top three for Kevin in Teaneck, New Jersey. Lenny Dell, the Dimension, sing over the rainbow.

0: did it, baby. They predicted it 60 years ago. Danny and the Juniors on the doo-wop stop, and rock and roll is here to stay.
1: Cool Bobby B, top three.
0: On the doo-wop stop, number three, counting them down for Cool Bobby D and Mary Dorn in Aurora, Illinois. Jimmy Beaumont's got the lead for the Skyliners, and it happened today.

Doo-Wop Stop that time. Number one for Cool Bobby D and Mary Dorn in Aurora, Illinois. 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For Eddie Bryan, Phil Spector produced it. The Duquesnes, and I'm so happy.

0: chick run down the street. I said, ooh, pretty baby, why the great big bee? 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Daddy Cool's playing his piano machine. 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
1: Daddy Cool.
0: Daddy who?
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A big thank you to the main man, the guy that keeps it entirely together, baby. He keeps us organized. That's Ken Mullen. Thanks to Ed Mann and Jim Manning in Hollywood, California. 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Thanks for listening. Thanks for making us the number one doo-wop show in the world. Till next time, this is Cool Bobby B saying stop.

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1: 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Have a great day.
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2: 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The best 1950s rock and roll, rhythm and blues, and vocal group harmony gems. Oh, so many of them. Why don't you join me as we go back in time, right here on Alan's Golden Oldies.

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0: Why not? 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
1: Trust me, we've got this under control. Alan's Golden Oldies. 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

0: Who's your rock and roll buddy? 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Alan, that's who.
1: From the Rat Pack to the Brat Pack. They're all here on Alan's Golden Oldies.

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2: 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All you have to do is just keep listening. Wow. You've got the easy part. Keep it here on Allen's Golden Oldies.

0: 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It's Alan's Golden Oldies.
1: 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Alan's Golden Oldies. 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

0: 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It's Allen's Golden Oldies.
1: 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And Eric Thomason from Blue Nail Roofing joins us right now. 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
1: All right, watch this. Okay, people, and now when I give you the cue, I want the 700-foot mountain of whipped cream to roll into Lake Michigan, which has been drained and filled with hot chocolate. Then the Royal Canadian Air Force will fly overhead towing a 10-ton maraschino cherry, which will be dropped into the whipped cream to the cheering of 25,000 extras. All right, cue the mountain.
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0: Inc., I invite you to join me for Mike Velez's Jukebox Party every Monday, Wednesday, and Friday, 5:30 Central Time, 6:30 Eastern Time, right here at Allen's Golden Oldies, playing the best rock and roll, rhythm and blues, vocal group harmony gems, pop, and a whole lot more. Let's take a stroll down memory lane with all those blasts from the past that will forever last. So, hey, why don't you join me 3 times a week? It's happening right here on Allen's Golden Oldies.
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0: I'm Dean Z, and I portray Elvis at Legends in Concert at Dick Clark's American Bandstand Theater in Branson, Missouri, where Elvis lives year-round. Thank you very much.
1: I'm just sort of walking around here inside the theater of my mind.
2: How did I get in here?
1: I put you in here. That's the nice thing about radio. I can put anything I want in here. Watch out for those elephants.
2: That was close. Watch yourself. You almost stepped in front of that train.
1: I saw it coming, actually.
2: Is that a merry-go-round over there by those Inca ruins?
1: Yes, it is.
2: Well, what do you mean that's the nice thing about radio?
1: Well, unlike, say, TV, which is at the mercy of the size of the screen, you know, the monitor of our head is limitless.
2: I get it.
1: Like that giant pterodactyl over there taking a bite out of the Superdome.
2: That's neat.
1: Send the synthesizer players in, will you?
2: Come on in. Thanks for helping me reappreciate radio. I gotta play this back on my Walkman.
1: Excuse me?
2: Yeah?
1: You left the door to my mind open.
2: Oh, I'm sorry.
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I don't know. 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And here's a song we call Everybody's Had the Blues.

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0: It's Sybil with DFW's Morning News. 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

0: 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Storms have hit DFW, and with us is Eric Thomason from Blue Nail Roofing. 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
1: 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Have a great day.

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1: Every radio I had to my name.
0: Mm-hmm. Including transistors?
1: Yes. Well, he left me one earplug. I'll say that for him.
0: Mm-hmm. Well, did he take anything else?
1: Just the radios and a couple of pieces of fruit.
0: I see. Well, what...
1: A banana and two Kadota figs.
0: Mm-hmm.
1: I don't deny him the fruit.
0: No. Are you and your husband going to replace the radios?
1: Well, we'll have to. Arthur is late for work because he has no radio to keep reminding him of the time and traffic conditions.
0: Mm-hmm.
1: I have nothing to keep me company while I work around the house.
0: I can imagine.
1: We have a 10-room house. We had a radio in every room.
0: Then he stole all 10 radios?
1: 11. He also stole the car.

0: Hi, everyone. This is Sandy Weeks, Executive Associate for Jimmy Clanton Enterprises. 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
1: When you do oldies, you gotta do them right. And we like to get things right.

Hi, folks. This is your old pal Corky from Corky's Time Machine Radio. Hey, listen, I just got a peek at Alan's playlist for the next hour. It is filled with some of the greatest songs ever recorded. So stay tuned for another hour's worth of great music with my pal Alan on alansgoldenoldies.com.

Ellen's Golden Oldies. From Here Comes the Sun. Here Comes the Sun. To Here Comes That Rainy Day Feeling Again. Here comes that rainy day.

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1: 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Do or do not. There is no try.
2: Trust me, we've got this under control. Alan's Golden Oldies.

0: Howdy, y'all. 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
1: Hi, everyone. This is Sandy Weeks, Executive Associate for Jimmy Clanton Enterprises. You may know Jimmy as a rock and roll singer, and he is. But Jimmy has also been an ordained minister of the gospel for over 40 years. God knows Jimmy as his servant who brings forth biblical truths from the Word of God. You now have the privilege of listening in to Jimmy's inspiring messages called Food for the Soul each Sunday at 10 a.m. and 2 p.m. Central Time on AllensGoldenOldies.com. You'll be so glad you listened in.
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0: Allen would like to thank you all for listening to Allen's Golden Oldies. He is very, very grateful for your continued support. Many of you may not realize, but the expenses to keep Allen's Golden Oldies on the air every year continues to go up. Now, the last thing that Allen wants is to go to a pay-to-listen format. He wants to keep it free just like it has always been. But in order to do that, he could use some help. Allen knows that a lot of you can't afford to donate any money, but some of you might be in a position where you can. Even if it's just a dollar, it helps. To stay on the air, Allen's Golden Oldies has to pay royalty fees, streaming fees, and numerous other behind-the-scenes fees, not to mention the upkeep of the equipment. 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
1: Hello, everybody. Welcome to Food for the Soul. Jimmy Clinton with you. I pray that you are enabled to be in a place where you can hear what God has for you today. Hopefully it will be in a situation to where you're not bothered by outside activity that would keep you from being able to hear and to understand that which I will be speaking to you. I know there are thousands of you that listen every Sunday on Johnny Rock and Roll Radio and on Alan's Golden Oldies. I have found out that there are over 5,000 of you between those two internet radio stations that listen in. I want to pray for you all right now. Father God, in the name that is above every name, the name of the Lord Jesus Christ, I pray for these people. And as you have said in your word, and I have been given this, I pray that the eyes of their understanding will be opened. The ears of their understanding will be opened, that they may be enabled to see and receive and hear what you have for them today. In the name of Jesus, I pray. Amen. Sandy reminded me, and I want to say it right up front, to give you all an opportunity. If you need prayer, and I can't imagine that there wouldn't be someone out there. I know Sandy and I need prayer weekly for different things. If you need prayer, I am here, Sandy's here. I'm more than willing to pray for you. Yes. And that's area code 717-284-2724. The phone number for prayer, 717-284-2724. I'm looking at my hand right now. And it's nice and smooth. Going back over a couple of years now, a growth began to grow on my right above my thumb on my left hand. It eventually, over a couple of years' time there, it got to be as big around as an American dime, 10-cent piece, yeah. And it bothered me because I would scratch it, it would bleed. And I don't know why I didn't do what I'm going to tell you I did sooner. But I know that I had thoughts scripturally going back over several years to where in my dream time, and I heard, and it was so loud, "Thy will be done on earth." That's what I heard. It was like a thunder in my soul, even in my sleep. "Thy will be done on earth." And I've told y'all before, and it's important for me to remind you all of things that you need to be reminded of, that I remind myself of all the time, is that as I began to seek God about that, the more I prayed about it, and then I began to study and research, that the will of God, when you read in His Word about the will of God, when you seek God regarding the will of God for your own personal life, it's amazing how things just open up to me. And I found that I began myself ongoingly But about anything I would pray for, I would pray, Lord, I pray that your will be done in this matter. Because if it's not your will, I'm just wasting my time to pray about it, and I don't want to waste your time. And I had come across Philippians 4, verses 6 through 8. I had preached on it for years, but I found a deeper revelation of it in the last couple of years, and I'm going to quote it to you. Quote, be anxious for nothing, but in everything. So you could say, be anxious for no thing, but in everything. Be anxious for nothing, but in everything, by prayer and supplication.
2: Supplication.
1: Supplication is ongoingly making God aware of the petitions that you're seeking answer for. So, by prayer and supplication, but here's the biggie, with thanksgiving. So here's where faith comes in. Faith is believing you have received. So I began to think about this, and I looked down at that place on my hand, and it was bothering me. And I said, Lord, I pray that your will be done in this prayer request. I don't want to be anxious about this, but in this situation with prayer and supplication, with thanksgiving, I pray your will on this. And I thank you in advance as I make supplication that you will cause this growth to shrink up and dissipate and be removed and leave in Jesus' name, if it be your will. I thank you for it. Amen. So I found myself every day or every other day, a couple of times, I said, thank you, Lord, that you're removing this thing and you're causing it to dissipate in Jesus' name. If it be your will, I would appreciate it. Thank you, according to your word in Philippians 4, 6 through 8. Weeks went by, a month went by, and one day I looked down and realized that no longer was it the size of a dime, but it was about the size of two pinheads. I looked at it and saw I put my hand on it. I said, thank you, Lord, that you're causing this to just dissipate and dissolve. And I thank you for it in advance in Jesus' name. My friends, I'm looking down here now, and that growth has completely gone. It is no longer on my arm, my hand. It is totally shrunk down to nothing and dissipated. And I begin to thank God for that. If it be His will for each and every one of you, first and above, the most important. Is it His will in Jesus' name that each and every one of you be saved? Have revelation to where as you receive what God gives you about believing in Jesus, by believing that I need to repent of sin, I need to ask Jesus to come into my heart, I need to ask Him to save me, and then I need to make Him not only Savior, but Lord of my life. I have to believe, my friends, that these times with you all are being drawn by Him, not yourself. I could go on and I could preach this in so many different avenues. The bottom line is God showed me in August of 1980 and gave me such revelations over a period of time to where He said, go and tell the wonderful things I've done for you. And as I thought about it, moment by moment, starting in that night in August of 1980, I realized that He was giving me the formula, the pathway for how I became born again. And I just knew that night, all of a sudden, I heard this man preaching about what Jesus did on the cross. Now, I know I'm repeating things, but I believe it is of God. I sense it by the Spirit of God. I told y'all, I had gone to church, for heaven's sake, for years. Two different denominations. Went to a Catholic church and then went to a Lutheran church. Neither church did I ever hear a sermon preached about what Jesus Christ did on the cross. I never heard a sermon about the cross and what Jesus did on it. I'm still amazed at the thought of that. Because the central, most important scenario, the most important things that ever happen, help me out, Sandy, the most important series of events in the history of man, Jesus Christ crucified, Jesus Christ dead, Jesus Christ buried, Jesus Christ arisen from the dead. Those are the most important series of events ever in the history of man and will always be the most important forever. My friends, Mohammed is dead. Allah is dead. Buddha is dead. The only God that you hear people talking about, the only God that is alive is the Lord Jesus Christ. He alone has risen from the dead. The rest of them are in their graves. They cannot help people. They cannot pray. They cannot receive prayer for people because they themselves are deceived. They have been deceived by false religions. So I heard this man, and I realized all what was happening to me is I was being taken over by the Spirit of God, and I want that for each and every one of you throughout the times that you come here. I felt it. I knew it. I couldn't explain it, but I sensed I was being taken over by Almighty God, coming up and out of my flesh and receiving revelation that, whoa, wait a minute. Those sins that you committed, you know what they are. None, you never heard any message about what Jesus did on the cross. Well, Jesus took your sin, Jimmy. And he took your guilt. And he has made you brand new as you have now confessed with your mouth, and I felt myself doing that, that Lord, the Lord Jesus Christ, forgive me my sins, come into my heart, make me your child. I thank you that you're now my Savior. And the next thing that came up out of my mouth, I heard, and I ask you to be Lord of my life. My friends, that is how you are born again. You all that are listening to me, it's so important. It is God himself, not Jimmy, not Sandy. Nobody can do it except God himself. But he uses the preaching of the word by those that he has preaching. He uses those of us that are called to herald the gospel. He uses us to plant that verse, that saying that Jesus makes, that God makes. He uses us to plant that seed from Almighty God. And those that he is drawing and electing, drawing into himself for salvation, he alone is now giving you the faith to believe in the Lord Jesus Christ. He's causing you to see that. He's causing you to receive that. He's causing you to believe it. And now he's going to begin to cause you to live it out. Glory be to God.
2: Okay.
1: Yes. How do you know this, Jimmy? I've lived it, my friends. I thank God. You know what? It's alive in me as if it just happened over 45 years ago. It is always there. It is always fresh. It is always powerful. His word is a lamp unto my feet and a light unto my path, Psalm says. The word of God that was spoken to me that night in August of 1980. And then God drew me. And when I confessed with my mouth, I had believed in my heart, all of a sudden, I sensed this warmth. I sensed this incredible relief from sin, from doubt, from unbelief, from worry, from despair. It all just lifted up out of me, and I just knew, oh my God, Almighty God has opened the eyes of my understanding, opened the ears of my understanding. I see it. I understand it. And it was He and He alone that did it that night. And He is the only one that can do it for you. And for some of you, maybe today, tonight, by the time this message is over, you'll say, oh my God, Jimmy, I got it. I receive it. I believe it. Thank you, Jesus, for salvation. Hallelujah. I want to read from my autobiography a situation that happened to me. I don't boast about it, but I will say very humbly that I don't know why He has done it. I don't know the where and wherefores. I just know that since August of 1980, He has caused me to walk in the supernatural revelations of Almighty God. I have heard Him speak to me. I have seen Him do things in my life, and then He would speak to me and tell me why He did it. He has been so gracious to me. And I know why, because He showed me that He wants to make sure that I know it is Him. It is He who speaks through me the scriptures. It is He who that acts through me for you all for revelation. It's not Jimmy, it's the Holy Ghost. Hallelujah. So listen to this. It has a lot to do with how I operate. This has been over 15 years ago. I'm just going to read it and show you what happened. The title is Mohegan Sun. I'll just tell you ahead of time. I was still singing, and yet God was using me behind the scenes wherever I would go and do shows. And the title of this is Mohegan Sun. It is a casino, gambling casino up in Connecticut. It's a huge complex over one roof. So here I'm going to read it right now. I don't remember what year it was, but I was living back in Houston. I got a call about being part of a show at Mohegan Sun Casino in Connecticut. It would end up being the most astounding time in my ministry since August 1980, when Almighty God moved upon me and I became born again. Oh, yeah. I always would fly out to the city of a show the day before. This was a Friday when I went to the airport. I finished checking my bags through security, and I stepped right into the main corridor of the terminal. Immediately, the spirit of prayer came over me like a mighty, powerful wind. I began praying in the spirit without ceasing. This was around 2 p.m. It was at least 2 hours before my flight was to leave. I prayed all that time without ceasing. I could not stop, my friends. It continued as I boarded the plane. It continued all through the flight. It did not stop until I got to the airport in Connecticut. A limo driver picked me up. I got in the limo, and the power of prayer began to stir up in me and again without ceasing until I walked into the hotel. After I signed in and got to my room, it started up again. The spirit of prayer did not cease until I fell asleep later that night. Saturday morning when I awoke, immediately, unending prayer went on. I could not stop. Then when I had to go to sound check, the spirit of prayer lifted until I finished rehearsal. But as soon as I finished rehearsal, it started up again. I found myself walking through the casino. which at that time I found out was the largest in the world under one roof. As I rounded a bend, to my right was the largest room I had ever seen. There were several thousand people under one roof, gambling. They were all laughing and having a good time. Then as I watched all those people, what happened next is almost impossible to describe in words. I felt as if a huge scooping utensil was starting to come inside me and began to scoop all of me out. At the same time, I saw in the realm of the spirit, I saw my eyes leaving my own eye sockets. All I knew was my eye sockets became empty. Suddenly, a new set of eyes began to come into my eye sockets. They were not my eyes. At the same time, I began to feel the filling of my body with a new body. My body had been scooped out, and a new body was now filling me. I had new eyes, a new body inside me. I was filled with wonder. Immediately, I knew it was Jesus. I began to feel his presence. Once his eyes and his body took me over, he spoke through my mouth. Quote, I love people so much. I don't want any to perish, but if I returned right now, the only person in this entire room that would go to heaven is you. I began to weep, but the tears were his. Not long before this all happened, I had come across 1 Corinthians chapter 2, verse 16, and it says, we have the mind of Christ. But I was led by the Spirit of God to go to the Amplified Bible, which amplifies the original Greek and Hebrew. And in the Amplified, that verse says, we have the mind of Christ, therefore we hold the thoughts, the feelings, and the purposes of his heart. As soon as Jesus had spoken through my mouth, I began to sense his leaving my body and my own human body coming back inside me. At the same time, I saw his eyes begin to pass out of my eye sockets and my human eyes come back. Then he said to me, I am leaving you, but I am leaving you with my thoughts, my feelings, and the purposes of my heart as you have witnessed today. I realized he was quoting to me in the Amplified version what I had just read a few days earlier. I have the mind of Christ, therefore I hold the thoughts, the feelings, and the purposes of his heart. That's what he spoke to me. He said, and so as I played over my mind all that had just happened, I was exhausted. Then I understood why all the praying in the Spirit had been necessary. I immediately noticed that the ongoing praying in the Spirit lifted. That experience affected me and has affected me, my friends, for my entire life. No matter where I go, I'm always thinking about how many of the people around me know Jesus as their Savior. How many of the people I see are going to be in heaven. It doesn't matter if I'm in a grocery store, gas station, restaurant, or an airplane. I am looking at the people through his eyes and praying for them in my prayer language. I know there are times when I think his thoughts, feel his feelings, and I know the purposes of his heart. It is an awesome privilege, and at the same time, it is a huge responsibility. From that time on to this very hour, I can put myself in remembrance exactly at that moment when he scooped me out. I saw my eyes disappear from my eye sockets. I didn't understand why I could see they were empty. I don't understand it all. I just know that it happened. And his eyes came in. His body filled me. I was weeping. No wonder it took me 48 hours of praying without ceasing to realize that to have the awesomeness of the presence of God take over my body, fill me with himself, take over my eye sockets, see through my eye sockets with his eyes, have that mindset of what he's thinking about people. I realized that it had to be 24, 48 hours of prayer to have any kind of a cleansing without just falling over and fainting at the presence of Almighty God within myself. So I take it seriously. I see it, and I take it with the utmost care to speak to you all. Oh, yeah. There's so much I'm going to go into. This is from a little book. I'm going to start with you all. This is from a man who preached, and it was the simplicity of the gospel in this message that got me, and it's going to be for you all. He said here, it had been a good week of preaching and teaching, a mountaintop experience in more ways than one. Hearts had been blessed. Decisions had been made. We came to Sunday morning and breakfast devotions. The kitchen help always sat in on that half hour of Bible meditation, prayer, and testimony. That morning, someone asked that Lena, our cook, sing for us. I can see her now. She stood there in a corner, her arms folded, and she began. And I'm going to sing this. Just a closer walk with thee. Granted, Jesus, if you please. Daily walking close with thee. Let it be, dear Jesus, let it be. Immediately I sensed the Holy Spirit was present. My eyes grew moist. I sneaked out my handkerchief and looked sheepishly around, and lo, my handkerchief was not the only one in action. The missionary nearby was in tears. All over the crowded dining room, the fountains of the deep were broken up. I noticed another thing. Presbyterians wiping their eyes, just like the Baptists. The Methodists were as touched as the brethren. I don't know how many denominations were represented, but it made no difference. Lena's song had lifted us above our fences, made us one. We might have argued about all kinds of doctrine, but her song did not create it, of course, but revealed it, for it is always there. The trouble is, we are so dull and carnal, we forget it. If we had spent that Sunday half hour in theological discussion, arguing prophecy or sanctification of church policy, we might have gone out upset and belligerent. I don't mean that these things are not important, but more important still is a closer walk with thee. Lena sang on. I am weak, but thou art strong.

As I woe, let me woe close to thee. I said to myself, this is it. Here we sit, regulars, irregulars, independent and dependents. Stay inners, come outers. Maybe if we could all get melted down in a closer walk with God, we'd find that we aren't as far apart as we think. That fine old Lena Singer, she had struck the common denominator. We could all get together on that song. She had done in a few minutes what a week of preaching and teaching had not done. Maybe she ought to go around to a lot of our hot and bothered gatherings and sound the keynote as she did on the mountaintop that day. How often we fuss over what we think are important issues, quote unquote, and then some simple soul puts us to shame and makes scholars take a back seat. She sang from her heart to our heart, and we could stand a lot more of that. Too much of our worship today is from the head to the head. Through the world of toil and snares, if I falter, Lord, who cares? Who with me by burden shares? None but thee, dear Lord, none but thee. We are lonely souls in a tortured world. And dear Lord, our hearts are hungry for just a closer walk with thee. I'll leave you with this. Just a closer walk with him is all that we need. And then we will have done what he desires of us. Till next week, food for the soul.

Not long ago, I was sitting in my house working on some music, and I found myself confessing Hebrews 11:6 out loud, which says, of course, Lord, without faith, it is impossible to please him. For he that cometh to God must believe that he is, and that he is a rewarder of them that diligently seek him. Lord, I ask, would you reward me with something, not money or things, but closer to you in fellowship? Would you bring me one step closer to you? Something happened the following day that confirmed he answered that prayer. And this song came forward.

Twist.

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1: Hi, everyone. 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
2: 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Alan's Golden Oldies.

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1: Hello, everybody. Welcome to Food for the Soul. Jimmy Clanton with you. I pray that you are enabled to be in a place where you can hear what God has for you today. Hopefully it will be in a situation to where you're not bothered by outside activity that would keep you from being able to hear and to understand that which I will be speaking to you. I know there are thousands of you that listen every Sunday on Johnny Rock and Roll Radio and on Alan's Golden Oldies. I have found out that there are over 5,000 of you between those two internet radio stations that listen in. I want to pray for you all right now. Father God, in the name that is above every name, the name of the Lord Jesus Christ, I pray for these people. And as you have said in your word, and I have been given this, I pray that the eyes of their understanding will be opened.

0: the ears of their understanding will be opened, that they may be enabled to see and receive and hear what you have for them today. In the name of Jesus, I pray. Amen. Sandy reminded me, and I want to say it right up front, to give you all an opportunity. If you need prayer, and I can't imagine that there wouldn't be someone out there. I know Sandy and I need prayer weekly for different things. If you need prayer, I am here, Sandy's here. I'm more than willing to pray for you. Yes. And that's area code 717-284-2724. The phone number for prayer, 717-284-2724. I'm looking at my hand right now, and it's nice and smooth. Going back over a couple of years now, a growth began to grow on my right above my thumb on my left hand. It eventually, over a couple of years' time there, it got to be as big around as an American dime, 10-cent. Peace, yeah. And it bothered me because I would scratch it, it would bleed. And I don't know why I didn't do what I'm going to tell you I did sooner. But I know that I had thoughts scripturally going back over several years to where in my dream time, and I heard, and it was so loud, "Thy will be done on earth." That's what I heard. It was like a thunder in my soul, even in my sleep. "Thy will be done on earth." And I've told y'all before, and it's important for me to remind you all of things that you need to be reminded of, that I remind myself of all the time, is that as I began to seek God about that, the more I prayed about it, and then I began to study and research, that the will of God, when you read in His Word about the will of God, when you seek God regarding the will of God for your own personal life, it's amazing how things just open up to me. And I found that I began myself ongoingly, but about anything I would pray for, I would pray, "Lord, I pray that your will be done in this matter. Because if it's not your will, I'm just wasting my time to pray about it, and I don't want to waste your time." And I had come across Philippians 4, verses 6 through 8. I had preached on it for years, but I found a deeper revelation of it in the last couple of years, and I'm going to quote it to you. Quote, "Be anxious for nothing, but in everything." So you could say, "Be anxious for no thing, but in everything." Be anxious for nothing, but in everything, by prayer and supplication.
1: Supplication.
0: Supplication is ongoingly making God aware of the petitions that you're seeking answer for. So, by prayer and supplication, but here's the biggie, with thanksgiving. So here's where faith comes in. Faith is believing you have received. So I began to think about this, and I looked down at that place on my hand, and it was bothering me. And I said, "Lord, I pray that your will be done in this prayer request. I don't want to be anxious about this, but in this situation with prayer and supplication, with thanksgiving, I pray your will on this. And I thank you in advance as I make supplication that you will cause this growth to shrink up and dissipate and be removed and leave in Jesus' name, if it be your will. I thank you for it. Amen. So I found myself every day or every other day, a couple of times, I said, thank you, Lord, that you're removing this thing and you're causing it to dissipate in Jesus' name. If it be your will, I would appreciate it. Thank you, according to your word in Philippians 4, 6 through 8. Weeks went by. A month went by. And one day I looked down and realized that no longer was it the size of a dime, but it was about the size of 2 pinheads. I looked at it and saw I put my hand on it. I said, thank you, Lord, that you're causing this to just dissipate and dissolve. And I thank you for it in advance in Jesus' name. My friends, I'm looking down here now, and that growth has completely gone. It is no longer on my arm, my hand. It is totally shrunk down to nothing and dissipated. And I begin to thank God for that. If it be His will for each and every one of you, first and above, the most important, is it His will in Jesus' name that each and every one of you be saved? Have revelation to where as you receive what God gives you about believing in Jesus, by believing that I need to repent of sin, I need to ask Jesus to come into my heart, I need to ask Him to save me, and then I need to make Him not only Savior, but Lord of my life. I have to believe, my friends, that these times with you all are being drawn by Him, not yourself. I could go on and I could preach this in so many different avenues. The bottom line is God showed me in August of 1980 and gave me such revelations over a period of time to where He said, go and tell the wonderful things I've done for you. And as I thought about it, moment by moment, starting in that night in August of 1980, I realized that He was giving me the formula, the pathway for how I became born again. And I just knew that night, all of a sudden, I heard this man preaching about what Jesus did on the cross. Now, I know I'm repeating things, but I believe it is of God. I sense it by the Spirit of God. I told y'all, I had gone to church, for heaven's sake, for years. Two different denominations. Went to a Catholic church and then went to a Lutheran church. Neither church did I ever hear a sermon preached about what Jesus Christ did on the cross. I never heard a sermon about the cross and what Jesus did on it. I'm still amazed at the thought of that. Because the central, most important scenario, the most important things that ever happened, help me out, Sandy. The most important series of events in the history of man. Jesus Christ crucified. Jesus Christ dead. Jesus Christ buried. Jesus Christ arisen from the dead. Those are the most important series of events ever in the history of man and will always be the most important forever. My friends, Mohammed is dead. Allah is dead. Buddha is dead. The only God that you hear people talking about, the only God that is alive is the Lord Jesus Christ. He alone has risen from the dead. The rest of them are in their graves. They cannot help people. They cannot pray. They cannot receive prayer for people because they themselves are deceived. They have been deceived by false religions. So I heard this man, and I realized all what was happening to me is I was being taken over by the Spirit of God, and I want that for each and every one of you throughout the times that you come here. I felt it. I knew it. I couldn't explain it, but I sensed I was being taken over by Almighty God coming up and out of my flesh and receiving revelation that, whoa, wait a minute. Those sins that you committed, you know what they are. None, you never heard any message about what Jesus did on the cross. Well, Jesus took your sin, Jimmy. And he took your guilt. And he has made you brand new as you have now confessed with your mouth. And I felt myself doing that. That Lord, the Lord Jesus Christ, forgive me my sins. Come into my heart. Make me your child. I thank you that you're now my Savior. And the next thing that came up out of my mouth, I heard, and I ask you to be Lord of my life. My friends, that is how you are born again. You all that are listening to me, it's so important. It is God Himself, not Jimmy, not Sandy. Nobody can do it except God Himself. But he uses the preaching of the word by those that he has preaching. He uses those of us that are called to herald the gospel. He uses us to plant that verse, that saying that Jesus makes, that God makes. He uses us to plant that seed from Almighty God. And those that he is drawing and electing, drawing into himself for salvation, he alone is now giving you the faith to believe in the Lord Jesus Christ. He's causing you to see that. He's causing you to receive that. He's causing you to believe it. And now he's going to begin to cause you to live it out. Glory be to God.
1: Okay.
0: Yes. How do you know this, Jimmy? I've lived it, my friends. I thank God. You know what? It's alive in me as if it just happened over 45 years ago. It is always there. It is always fresh. It is always powerful. His word is a lamp unto my feet and a light unto my path, Psalm says. The word of God that was spoken to me that night in August of 1980. And then God drew me. And when I confessed with my mouth, I had believed in my heart. All of a sudden, I sensed this warmth. I sensed this incredible relief from sin, from doubt, from unbelief, from worry, from despair. It all just lifted up out of me, and I just knew, oh my God, Almighty God has opened the eyes of my understanding, opened the ears of my understanding. I see it, I understand it, and it was He and He alone that did it that night. And He is the only one that can do it for you, and for some of you, maybe today, tonight, by the time this message is over, you'll say, oh my God, Jimmy, I got it. I receive it. I believe it. Thank you, Jesus, for salvation. Hallelujah. I want to read from my autobiography a situation that happened to me. I don't boast about it, but I will say very humbly that I don't know why he has done it. I don't know the where and wherefores. I just know that since August of 1980, he has caused me to walk in the supernatural revelations of Almighty God. I have heard him speak to me. I have seen him do things in my life, and then he would speak to me and tell me why he did it. He has been so gracious to me. And I know why, because he showed me that he wants to make sure that I know it is him. It is he who speaks through me the scriptures. It is he who through he that acts through me for you all for revelation. It's not Jimmy, it's the Holy Ghost. Hallelujah. So listen to this. It has a lot to do with how I operate. This has been over 15 years ago. I'm just going to read it and show you what happened. The title is Mohegan Sun. I'll just tell you ahead of time. I was still singing, and yet God was using me behind the scenes wherever I would go and do shows. And the title of this is Mohegan Sun. It is a casino, gambling casino up in Connecticut. It's a huge complex over one roof. So here I'm going to read it right now. I don't remember what year it was, but I was living back in Houston. I got a call about being part of a show at Mohegan Sun Casino in Connecticut. It would end up being the most astounding time in my ministry since August 1980, when Almighty God moved upon me and I became born again. Oh, yeah. I always would fly out to the city of a show the day before. This was a Friday when I went to the airport. I finished checking my bags through security, and I stepped right into the main corridor of the terminal. Immediately, the spirit of prayer came over me like a mighty, powerful wind. I began praying in the spirit without ceasing. This was around 2 p.m. It was at least 2 hours before my flight was to leave. I prayed all that time without ceasing. I could not stop, my friends. It continued as I boarded the plane. It continued all through the flight. It did not stop until I got to the airport in Connecticut. A limo driver picked me up. I got in the limo, and the prayer, the power of prayer began to stir up in me and again without ceasing until I walked into the hotel. After I signed in and got to my room, it started up again. The spirit of prayer did not cease until I fell asleep later that night. Saturday morning when I awoke, immediately, unending prayer went on. I could not stop. Then when I had to go to sound check, the spirit of prayer lifted until I finished rehearsal. But as soon as I finished rehearsal, it started up again. I found myself walking through the casino, which at that time I found out was the largest in the world under one roof. As I rounded a bend, to my right was the largest room I had ever seen. There were several thousand people under one roof gambling. They were all laughing and having a good time. Then as I watched all those people, what happened next is almost impossible to describe in words. I felt as if a huge scooping utensil was starting to come inside me and began to scoop all of me out. At the same time, I saw in the realm of the spirit, I saw my eyes leaving my own eye sockets. All I knew was my eye sockets became empty. Suddenly, a new set of eyes began to come into my eye sockets. They were not my eyes. At the same time, I began to feel the filling of my body with a new body. My body had been scooped out, and a new body was now filling me. I had new eyes, a new body inside me. I was filled with wonder. Immediately, I knew it was Jesus. I began to feel his presence. Once his eyes and his body took me over, he spoke through my mouth, quote, "I love people so much, I don't want any to perish, but if I returned right now, The only person in this entire room that would go to heaven is you. I began to weep, but the tears were his. Not long before this all happened, I had come across 1 Corinthians chapter 2, verse 16. And it says, we have the mind of Christ. But I was led by the Spirit of God to go to the Amplified Bible, which amplifies the original Greek and Hebrew. And in the Amplified, that verse says, we have the mind of Christ, therefore we hold the thoughts, the feelings, and the purposes of his heart. As soon as Jesus had spoken through my mouth, I began to sense his leaving my body and my own human body coming back inside me. At the same time, I saw his eyes begin to pass out of my eye sockets and my human eyes come back. Then he said to me, I am leaving you, but I am leaving you with my thoughts, my feelings, and the purposes of my heart as you have witnessed today. I realized he was quoting to me in the Amplified version what I had just read a few days earlier. I have the mind of Christ, therefore I hold the thoughts, the feelings, and the purposes of his heart. That's what he spoke to me. He said, and so as I played over my mind all that had just happened, I was exhausted. Then I understood why all the praying in the Spirit had been necessary. I immediately noticed that the ongoing praying in the Spirit lifted. That experience affected me and has affected me, my friends, for my entire life. No matter where I go, I'm always thinking about how many of the people around me know Jesus as their Savior. How many of the people I see are going to be in heaven. It doesn't matter if I'm in a grocery store, gas station, restaurant, or an airplane. I am looking at the people through his eyes and praying for them in my prayer language. I know there are times when I think his thoughts, feel his feelings, and I know the purposes of his heart. It is an awesome privilege, and at the same time, it is a huge responsibility. From that time on to this very hour, I can put myself in remembrance exactly at that moment when he scooped me out. I saw my eyes disappear from my eye sockets. I didn't understand why I could see they were empty. I don't understand it all. I just know that it happened. And his eyes came in. His body filled me. I was weeping. No wonder it took me 48 hours of praying without ceasing to realize that to have the awesomeness of the presence of God take over my body, fill me with himself, take over my eye sockets, see through my eye sockets with his eyes, have that mindset of what he's thinking about people. I realized that it had to be 48 hours of prayer to have any kind of a cleansing without just falling over and fainting at the presence of Almighty God within myself. So I take it seriously. I see it, and I take it with the utmost care to speak to you all. Oh, yeah. There's so much I'm going to go into. This is from a little book. I'm going to start with you all. This is from a man who preached, and it was the simplicity of the gospel in this message that got me, and it's going to be for you all. He said here, it had been a good week of preaching and teaching, a mountaintop experience in more ways than one. Hearts had been blessed. Decisions had been made. We came to Sunday morning and breakfast devotions. The kitchen help always sat in on that half hour of Bible meditation, prayer, and testimony. That morning, someone asked that Lena, our cook, sing for us. I can see her now. She stood there in a corner, her arms folded, and she began. And I'm going to sing this. Just a closer walk with thee. Grant it, Jesus, if you please. Daily walking close with thee. Let it be, dear Jesus, let it be. Immediately I sensed the Holy Spirit was present. My eyes grew moist. I sneaked out my handkerchief and looked sheepishly around, and lo, my handkerchief was not the only one in action. The missionary nearby was in tears. All over the crowded dining room, the fountains of the deep were broken up. I noticed another thing. Presbyterians wiping their eyes, just like the Baptists. The Methodists were as touched as the brethren. I don't know how many denominations were represented, but it made no difference. Lena's song had lifted us above our fences, made us one. We might have argued about all kinds of doctrine, but her song did not create it, of course, but revealed it, for it is always there. The trouble is, we are so dull and carnal, we forget it. If we had spent that Sunday half hour in theological discussion, arguing prophecy or sanctification of church policy, we might have gone out upset and belligerent. I don't mean that these things are not important, but more important still is a closer walk with thee. Lena sang on. I am weak, but thou art strong.

As I woe, let me woe close to thee. I said to myself, this is it. Here we sit, regulars, irregulars, independent and dependents. Stay inners, come outers. Maybe if we could all get melted down in a closer walk with God, we'd find that we aren't as far apart as we think. That fine old Lena Singer, she had struck the common denominator. We could all get together on that song. She had done in a few minutes what a week of preaching and teaching had not done. Maybe she ought to go around to a lot of our hot and bothered gatherings and sound the keynote as she did on the mountaintop that day. How often we fuss over what we think are important issues, quote unquote, and then some simple soul puts us to shame and makes scholars take a back seat. She sang from her heart to our heart, and we could stand a lot more of that. Too much of our worship today is from the head to the head. Through the world of toil and snares, if I falter, Lord, who cares? Who with me by burden shares? None but thee, dear Lord, none but thee. We are lonely souls in a tortured world. And dear Lord, our hearts are hungry for just a closer walk with thee. I'll leave you with this. Just a closer walk with him is all that we need. And then we will have done what he desires of us. Till next week, food for the soul.

Not long ago, I was sitting in my house working on some music, and I found myself confessing Hebrews 11:6 out loud, which says, of course, Lord, without faith, it is impossible to please him. For he that cometh to God must believe that he is, and that he is a rewarder of them that diligently seek him. Lord, I ask, would you reward me with something, not money or things, but closer to you in fellowship? Would you bring me one step closer to you? Something happened the following day that confirmed he answered that prayer. And this song came forward.

Alan would like to thank you all for listening to Alan's Golden Oldies. He is very, very grateful for your continued support. Many of you may not realize, but the expenses to keep Alan's Golden Oldies on the air every year continues to go up. Now, the last thing that Alan wants is to go to a pay-to-listen format. He wants to keep it free just like it has always been. But in order to do that, he could use some help. Alan knows that a lot of you can't afford to donate any money, but some of you might be in a position where you can. Even if it's just a dollar, it helps. 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
0: No, Dorothy, it's not over the rainbow. It's better. 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

0: 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Storms have hit North Texas, and that means damage to homes, including roofs. Eric Thomason from Blue Nail Roofing joins us right now. Eric, what tips do you have for homeowners today?
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7: 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Do or do not. 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
1: Hey, folks. 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
10: 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Allen's

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0: like the early days of rock and roll, then I invite you to join me for Mike Belair Remembers the Music of Alan Freed every Tuesday and Thursday, 5:30 Central Time, 6:30 Eastern Time, happening right here on Alan's Golden Oldies. 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

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That's Yesterday's Diner at 305 West U.S. Highway in Bridgeport, Texas. 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
1: All right, watch this. Okay, people, and now when I give you the cue, I want the 700-foot mountain of whipped cream to roll into Lake Michigan, which has been drained and filled with hot chocolate. Then the Royal Canadian Air Force will fly overhead towing a 10-ton maraschino cherry, which will be dropped into the whipped cream to the cheering of 25,000 extras. All right, cue the mountain. Now, you want to try that on television?
0: Well...
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2: 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I can put anything I want in here. 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
3: 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Thanks for helping me reappreciate radio. I gotta play this back on my Walkman.
2: Excuse me?
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3: Oh, I'm sorry.
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On the edge. Keep it on us. On Alan's Golden Oldies, the best of the 50s, 60s, and 70s.

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1: Well, I just stopped in this evening to get myself a little taste. The music is nice and swinging, and of course, I really dig the place. Of course, I haven't had much sleep lately, and I feel sort of down and out.

my heart skipped a beat. She stacked from her head down to her feet. Hey, barkeep, you better come in and get your bread. This little girl's getting ready to split, and I'm about to go out of my head.